0: Imagine seeing the wonder of God's creation in Alaska. 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

0: That's Franny Cash, Jesus All Along on Moody Radio. Pastor Greg Laurie says, if we put little heart into our prayers, we shouldn't expect God to put much heart into answering them. On the latest episode of A New Beginning, Greg will help us chart a new course for passionate, productive prayer. 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
1: 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Hi, it's Bill Meyer with a Christian artist update to share with you. Tasha Layton isn't a country artist, but this year she'll be part of Christmas at the Grand Ole Opry. She posted, "I'm so excited to be part of Opry Country Christmas this year. 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

0: The Bible says that Christians shouldn't grieve like unbelievers who are without hope and without God. 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

0: That's the latest from Passion, just that good on Moody Radio. Hi, it's Bill Meyer with some food for thought from Christian author Christine Kane. She says, sometimes when you're in a dark place, you think you've been buried, but you've actually been planted.
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0: mankind is constantly coming up with new scientific discoveries. Every year, over 2 million patents are approved that are meant to make our lives better. But there's a deeper problem that we can't solve on our own. Sin. Billy Graham explains.
1: We face the same temptations, the same troubles, the same trials, which have always confronted mankind. Science has been able to do everything except to change the hearts of men. In all these years, sin has not changed. Without a savior, man can only perish. He will perish because the wages of sin is death.
0: But God has provided a solution for us through his son, Jesus Christ.
1: You could receive Christ right now. He can forgive your sins. He can lift the sorrow from your heart. And he can give you hope for tomorrow.
0: You can claim that hope today. 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We're the Billy Graham Evangelistic Association.
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12: How have you benefited from someone else's using their spiritual gift? Elizabeth calling in this morning from Muncie, Indiana. How have you benefited? Go ahead, tell me.
13: There's a couple, there's two different couples in my life, and they just exude the Lord every day and everything that they do. They're so passionate about the Lord and their expression. They're able to identify somebody in the store that seems upset or just not having a good day, and they will stop and they will talk to that person. I mean, I've seen them just praying with people in the middle of the grocery store, and they heed God's word. And when I start to get discouraged, you know, I think about them and the example that they are and how I need to be more like them to feel like I'm living more like Jesus. They listen. They follow the Lord in everything that they do.
12: Yeah. Elizabeth from Muncie, Indiana, thank you so much for calling in this morning. What a great example. It sounds like they have a gift of mercy, a gift of encouragement. The gifts are for the building up of the body. So it's always, we need to take notice when we benefit from other people's gifts. Sometimes that's an encouragement even for us. As you said, it encourages you to step out as you've seen them do. I want to bring in a special guest who's joined us in studio this morning, Dr. Eric Redman. He's a professor of Bible at Moody Bible Institute, also the executive director of Moody's Theological Seminary Center for Compelling Biblical Preaching. I want to talk with Dr. Redman this morning about the spiritual gifts. You know, whether we would be able to identify by name, this person has a gift of fill in the blank, we certainly

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0: 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He is sovereign. He's not wringing his hands. He's got this in control.
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0: It is an awesome thing when you begin to discover more and more how God designed you and how God gifted you. Isn't it beautiful, guys?
8: It is. Oh, because goodness, yeah. The fact that in Christ, we all get at least one spiritual gift. Nobody's left out, you know? It's not like you go to a gift exchange and everybody gets a gift except for you. There's not one with your name on it. That doesn't happen.
0: That's
8: when we're in Christ.
0: Great statement, because I think some people have. Boom! This is not a little one, what you just said. When we are in Christ Jesus, we have been given gifts,
8: yes,
0: from God.
8: Yes, regardless of our personality, regardless of even our limitations.
0: For the building up of the body. And I've said this so many times in our churches, our church campuses here, that we need you. Mm-hmm. I mean, we need you. The scripture is clear. We need everyone using their gifts.
9: You know, I think taking this gift exchange thing a little further, you know, thinking about a gift exchange, not only does everyone get a gift, but everyone gets a really good gift because, you know, a gift exchange is sometimes everyone's fighting over trying to steal the really, really good one while there's not that much else that's super great.

0: Jesus Walkers, in the name of Jesus, it's Garland Crew. The amount of leagues going out here still are staggering, Allie. This is thrilling. We're getting traction in the body of Christ.
1: Yeah, take this assessment. I think it's really going to be a blessing to you. Text Drew to 800-555-7898.
0: So why in the world has God given you gifts? Why? Why? Answering that question straight ahead.
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7: 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Hi, I'm Janet Parshall of In the Market with Janet Parshall. 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
0: Well, if we want to get an overview and flyby, we got to get some guns in here for looking First Peter here, Allie.
1: Dr. John Mavis is joining us this morning, Associate Professor of Applied Theology and Church Ministries here at Moody. He served as a Navy chaplain for the past 14 years, sharing the gospel and caring for people in the context of military life.
0: Wow. You got to give us a story about that. What's that all about?
9: That's great. I love the military. Still in the Navy as a reservist, serving our Marines and sailors. And actually, we're talking about First Peter. This was the last sermon series I did on my last deployment with Marines and sailors was on First Peter. We were stuck on a ship in the middle of COVID in the Red Sea. And we thought, well, how do we think through faithfully about living for the gospel even when you're stuck in a hard place? And so
0: we
9: were preaching through First Peter, and it was really a wonderful thing to see how God used His word during that time.
0: So. Okay, what's the receptivity of sailors on a ship when they're stuck at sea?
9: During that time, we couldn't go to port or anything, so we just
0: had a captive audience.
9: And when many churches were closing, we had more chapel services and more folks coming to chapel. So it was really a neat opportunity.
1: Wow, what's been the most rewarding thing for you these past 14 years in this role?
9: Yeah, I think simple things like breaking God's word open with individuals in unique places, whether that's on a ship in the middle of Iraq or Afghanistan in a small village with some Marines and sailors, just letting them see how God's word can meet them in those really unique and hard places.
0: Tell us about Afghanistan. Did you get any word of the underground church there? Did you have any hint of that at all, what God might be doing there? I know you were in a totally different context, but anything?
9: Right, yeah. I mean, we did hear of things, of how God was moving, and, you know, that gave us, for believers that were working, even in the military, a sense of purpose for why we were there, to create space for people to be able to be faithful to the gospel in their own lives.
0: You know, that chokes me up. That's a powerful thing, John. Yeah. That's really powerful. Where'd you get your doctorate from?
9: Gordon Conwell.
0: Oh, man. You got it from the preacher's school.
9: That's right.
0: Was Haddon Robinson president there when you were there?
9: No. He was one of my professors when I was an MDiv student there.
0: Oh,
9: so,
0: my
9: goodness. Loved having him teach us how to preach.
0: So. He was a dear friend of mine.
9: Yeah.
0: And what a preacher. Okay. All right. Let's jump into it, shall we? Come on. You're getting in the deep weeds here of 1 Peter 4, 7 through 11. It begins with, "The end of all things is at hand." Allie, read us this little portion of scripture.
1: Yeah, this is 1 Peter 4, 7 through 11. It says, "The end of all things is at hand. Therefore, be self-controlled and sober-minded for the sake of your prayers. Above all, keep loving one another earnestly, since love covers a multitude of sins. Show hospitality to one another without grumbling. As each has received a gift, use it to serve one another as good stewards of God's varied grace. Whoever speaks, as one who speaks oracles of God. Whoever serves, as one who serves by the strength that God supplies, in order that in everything God may be glorified through Jesus Christ. To him belong glory and dominion forever and ever. Amen."
0: Oh, what a passage. How rich.
1: Wow.
0: Now, Doc, here's the deal. The dispersed who Peter was writing to could not have imagined that 2,000 years later, we'd be breaking this down here today.
9: Absolutely.
0: So what was going on? Let's be honest exegetes here of God's word. What's going on in Peter's mind and in the listener's mind?
9: Yeah, you know, it's a real significant theme throughout this whole book is this word suffering. You know, Christians who are trying to be faithful in their daily lives for Jesus when the society around them, even the leaders politically around them, maybe threatening them physically or verbally, imprisoning them potentially. And so how do they look to Jesus as an example to navigate that really challenging suffering? How do they entrust their lives to a God who can sustain them through that?
0: You know, it's intriguing. Rome hadn't burned to the ground yet when this was written, but it was about to. Mm-hmm. And Nero would take that, I believe, as an opportunity. He didn't even suspect the Christians burned Rome to the ground.
9: Right.
0: But he took that as an opportunity to take persecution from one level to the next, and it became horrific. This was an amazing letter then written, considering the timeliness of all those events.
9: Yeah, absolutely. It's when they're questioning what's next and who do they trust when all of these threats are around them, this letter meets them right in the midst of that.
1: The idea that a self-control and sober-mindedness for the sake of your prayers, what's the link between the two? Like how are prayers affected by our self-control?
9: I love these. You know, when he says the end of all things is near at hand, it's like things are serious. We need to be ready. And when you are ready for things, especially as you prepare yourself for Jesus' return, where are your thoughts during those times? Hmm. And these two words are really powerful. Self-controlled and sober-minded, they both have an idea of our thoughts.

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2: It's 26 minutes past the hour at Moody Radio. I'm John Gager, taking us to Proverbs 4, verse 23. Above all else, guard your heart, your mind, your inner being, for it is the wellspring of life. Above all else means it should be at the top of our daily duty sheet. It's critical that we protect our inmost being from new sources of temptation. We must not provide ammunition for our enemy to use against us. And boy, that's never more true than the arena of sexuality, right? Romans 12:2 says, we are not to be conformed to the world, but transformed by renewing our minds. We're to deny lust and put it to death when it tries to get a grip on us. We're to affirm that we are new creations in Christ, covered with His righteousness. Your sanctified mind, fed on God's Word, nourished by His Spirit, polices your thought life. It says yes to what pleases Christ and no to what doesn't.
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